0: is Democracy Now!
1: The ICC and its friends are waging a war against our country. Not with bullets or missiles, but with statutes, compacts, and the force of so-called international law.
0: The Trump administration's announced new plans for the United States to systematically disable the International Criminal Court brick by brick. We'll speak with longtime war crimes prosecutor Reed Brody about the new attack, as well as the possibility of Israeli Prime Minister Benjamin Netanyahu being arrested in New York for alleged war crimes in Gaza if he comes to the United Nations. New York Mayor Mamdani says he's weighing his options. Then we look at the World Cup with former soccer player Jules Boykoff, author of Red Card, the 2026 World Cup, Sports Washing, and the FIFA Greed Machine. Finally, a movement's growing targeting Flock, the automatic license plate reader company. Critics accuse Flock of building a nationwide mass surveillance system.
2: They can create a record of every place you've traveled for as long as they keep the data. And this can include really sensitive places, like political meetings you've gone to, doctor's offices, religious institutions, even where you sleep at night.
0: All that and more coming up. Welcome to Democracy Now!, democracynow.org, The War and Peace Report. I'm Amy Goodman. In Yemen, Houthi leaders have declared a naval blockade against Saudi Arabia, opening a new front in the conflict embroiling the Middle East. The announcement sent shockwaves through global energy markets that were already rattled from renewed U.S. attacks on Iran and the closure of the Strait of Hormuz. Experts warn a closure of the Bab al-Mandeb Strait near Houthi-controlled territory at the mouth of the Red Sea could halt Saudi oil exports to Asia while slashing global oil supply by some 7%. On Monday, thousands of Houthi supporters rallied in Sana'a in Yemen in support of the blockade.
3: The decision is wise in response to the Saudi aggression and its blockade. They have blockaded us for 12 years, so we say to them, a blockade for blockade, airports for airports, and ports for ports.
0: Saudi Arabia promised to meet the Houthis' blockade with force and said it would move to protect its ships moving through the Bab al-Mandeb Strait. Meanwhile, the cost of insuring cargo ships traversing the Red Sea soared Monday, more than doubling after the Houthi announcement. The United States has carried out a 10th consecutive night of strikes on Iran, with reports of explosions in Sirik, Bandar Abbas, Keshm Island, Shiraz, and Isfahan. In response, Iran's military launched retaliatory strikes on U.S. assets in Jordan, Bahrain, and Kuwait, claiming hits on U.S. radar communications and air defense systems. Meanwhile, at least three oil tankers erupted in flames after coming under Iranian fire while attempting to pass through the Strait of Hormuz. On Monday, the Pentagon identified two U.S. soldiers killed in an Iranian strike on their base in Jordan. Private Isabella Gonzalez of Carrollton, Texas, was just 19 years old. She was killed alongside First Lieutenant Tyler James Feehan of Hawaii. There are among at least 17 U.S. service members killed in action supporting President Trump's attacks on Iran. This comes after the New York Times reported the Pentagon failed to disclose nearly 100 injuries to U.S. troops since July 7th. In Gaza, health officials say an entire Palestinian family was wiped off the civil registry overnight in an Israeli strike on their home. The attack on Gaza City's Sabra neighborhood came without warning around 2 a.m., sending shrapnel flying into the tents of displaced Palestinians living nearby. It killed Firas al-Masri, along with his wife, Salsabil, their three daughters and son. This is the children's grandfather, Abu Yusuf al-Masri.
4: We were unable to save our grandchildren and children from the flames and the devastation. Six people were martyred, most of them children and women, without mercy and without any prior warning. All these are crimes by the Israelis. When the world thinks there's a ceasefire or relative calm, there is no relative calm, and there is no safe place at all.
0: In more news from Gaza, Hamas has selected Khalil Ahaya as its new leader, filling a role left vacant for nearly 2 years after Israel assassinated its former head, Yahya Sinwar, in October 2024. Ohio was part of negotiations with President Trump's son-in-law, Jared Kushner, and special envoy Steve Witkoff last October. Before that, he survived an Israeli airstrike on a residential complex in Qatar's capital, Doha, last September. That attack killed one of Ohio's sons. In the United States, a federal judge has paused the $110 billion merger of Paramount Skydance with Warner Brothers Discovery, granting a request from a coalition of 12 state attorneys general. The judge scheduled an August 3rd hearing on the state's motion for a preliminary injunction to halt the merger. The Writers Guild of America filed its own lawsuit against the merger, claiming it would negatively impact union members' wages and lead to job losses. The Trump administration seeking to uncover the confidential sources who spoke to journalists at the New York Times about security concerns relating to President Trump's new plane donated to him by Qatar. The Justice Department issued subpoenas to phone service providers to obtain several journalists' phone and text messaging records and their relatives' phone records, like parents and spouse, including from one reporter's mother. The Times has asked the judge to quash the requests. In a report, the State Department has accused the Cuban government of waging a, quote, sustained campaign of subversion against the United States, unquote. The report claims Cuba's backed a number of groups in the United States, including the National Lawyers Guild, Code Pink, Pastors for Peace, and the National Network on Cuba. In a statement, Code Pink said, quote, "This latest attempt by the State Department is just one of many politically motivated witch hunts designed to silence anti-war voices who dare to challenge U.S. militarism. It's about justifying even more aggression against Cuba while turning advocates for peace into suspects," Code Pink said. The 100-page report also includes quotes from earlier New York Times reporting, including a reference to me, as well as Democracy Now! The Trump administration's activated the Alien Terrorist Removal Court for the first time since it was established by law in 1996. Congress approved the five-judge court for extraordinary cases when normal proceedings could expose classified material. It allows for the rapid deportation of foreign nationals deemed by the court to be, quote, alien terrorists, along with their immediate family members. Last week, the Justice Department submitted the first ever application to the court, which has remained dormant for three decades. Details of the July 15th application are sealed with a cover sheet marking its contents as classified. U.S. District Judge Joan Erickson, a George W. Bush appointee, subsequently issued an order asking the Trump administration to make a more thoughtful application. In Arizona, an open letter signed by 120 prisoners at the Eloy Detention Center alleges a range of human rights abuses, including severe medical neglect, verbal and physical abuse by guards, and poor mental health care. Prisoners say anyone complaining about poor conditions is sent to solitary confinement called the hole. Here in New York, police say a former Army veteran has been taken into custody after using fireworks to start a fire outside 26 Federal Plaza in Lower Manhattan, where many immigrants have been held in unsanitary and overcrowded conditions. According to the FBI, 43-year-old Andrew Arabaca doused a stairwell with gasoline and ignited it. He also fired 5 to 7 pellets from an airsoft gun. The Department of Homeland Security described him as an anti-ICE rioter. This is James Barnicle, assistant director in charge of the FBI's New York field office.
5: Mr. Arabaca came armed with bad intentions. I will say that 26 Federal Plaza has long been a target of extremists, of terrorists, and today the extremism was brought here.
0: 26 Federal Plaza became infamous last year as mass federal agents repeatedly arrested immigrants who'd come from mandatory check-ins and court appointments. Last summer, a judge ordered the Trump administration to address prolonged confinement at jails inside 26 Federal Plaza, citing severe overcrowding, medical neglect, and limited access to food, water, sanitary products, and a place to sleep. President Trump said Monday he would impose tariffs of 50% on a wide range of goods imported from Canada. The duties are set to take effect in 30 days with exemptions for Canadian fuel, fish, fertilizer, and critical minerals. Trump announced the tariffs after threatening to sanction Canada for wildfire smoke drifting over much of the United States and after declaring Canada unfairly discriminated against U.S. autos, alcohol, and dairy products. In the Democratic Republic of Congo, the death toll from the Ebola outbreak has surged to 930 with over 2,300 confirmed cases. It comes as the World Health Organization warned last week Ebola is spreading in the DRC faster than in any previous outbreak. Meanwhile, in Kenya, activists are accusing authorities of violating a court order that halted the setup of a U.S.-backed Ebola quarantine center following reports Americans were being quarantined in Kenya. Local residents have protested against the facility recently, leading to the deaths of two people when the protests turned violent. The UN's refugee agency warns more than 500 Rohingya refugees are missing and fear dead after a pair of boats capsized off the coast of Burma. The 530 asylum seekers departed June 29th from Burma's Rakhine State, while where Rohingya Muslims have suffered pogroms and other major human rights abuses amidst fighting between Burma's military junta and separatist fighters, even before the latest tragedy. It's believed nearly 300 people have gone missing or lost their lives so far this year while fleeing violence off the coast of Burma. In India, tens of thousands of youth-led protesters have rallied against the right-wing government of Prime Minister Narendra Modi, calling for the resignation of India's education minister. That's Dharmendra Pradhan. Protesters are blaming him for the leak of national exam questions that were circulated on social media, forcing millions of students to retake the exam. Some students ended up dying by suicide after studying for the exam 4 years. Abhijit Dibke, founder of the so-called Cockroach Janta Party, blamed India's Minister of Home Affairs, Amit Shah, and Prime Minister Narendra Modi for ordering a bloody crackdown on protesters.
6: Today, what the Delhi police have done, the way they beat students, the way they hit them in their heads, it was very shameful. Due to this, the country's reputation is being damaged worldwide. And we all know why Delhi police did all of this, because they received orders from Narendra Modi and Amit Shah.
0: And in Nicaragua, President Daniel Ortega has declared his nation will no longer hold elections. Ortega made the announcement during a Sunday evening speech in Managua commemorating the 1979 Sandinista revolution that overthrew the U.S.-backed dictatorship of Anastasio Somoza.
7: No volverán a haber elecciones.
8: There won't be any more elections here for them to try to seize the government and seize power. The days when parties backed by the Yankees and the Somocistas would return to power are over. Never again.
0: It was Ortega's first public appearance in 2 months. In 2021, he secured a fourth term as president following a months-long crackdown on dissent during which dozens of opposition figures, including seven presidential hopefuls, were arrested. A United Nations report earlier this year found President Ortega and his wife Rosario Murillo, whom he named co-president, eliminated all checks and balances on their power to build an authoritarian state in Nicaragua. And those are some of the headlines. This is Democracy Now!, democracynow.org, The War and Peace Report. I'm Amy Goodman in New York, joined by Democracy Now!'s Juan Gonzalez in Chicago. Hi, Juan.
9: Hi, Amy, and welcome to all of our listeners and viewers across the country and around the world.
0: We begin today's show with a major escalation in the Trump administration's campaign against the International Criminal Court, the ICC. U.S. Secretary of State Marco Rubio announced new plans to systematically dismantle the ICC, quote, brick by brick. Last week, Rubio published an opinion piece in the Wall Street Journal, released a video attacking the Hague-based tribunal, accusing it of overreach.
1: But as we speak, the ICC and its friends are waging a war against our country, not with bullets or missiles, but with statutes, compacts, and the force of so-called international law. When the ICC was born 24 years ago, they told us that it was merely a narrow backstop, a global court that would step in to prosecute only the gravest offenses, things like genocide and war crimes, and only when a nation's courts were unable to prosecute them on their own. But the truth is, it was something far more radical and extreme. It was a global tribunal staffed by unelected globalist bureaucrats who claim their power is almost unlimited. The danger of this global court has only continued to grow. Today it threatens every aspect of our political and legal system. Border Patrol agents removing violent criminals from our country. American Marines risking their lives to defend our homeland. Prosecutors working to dismantle terrorist plots to attack and kill Americans. If we stand idle, all of them would be at the mercy of foreign judges thousands of miles away, facing the constant risk of prosecution and even imprisonment for the so-called crime of defending their own country.
0: In his Wall Street Journal piece, Rubio singled out human rights organizations, including Democracy for the Arab World Now, or DAWN, for supporting international accountability efforts. Rubio's attacks came as DAWN has filed a major lawsuit in U.S. federal court challenging the Trump administration's sanctions targeting the International Criminal Court. The lawsuit argues the sanctions, quote, violate Americans' constitutional right to engage in Palestine-related human rights advocacy, unquote. Rubio's attack on the ICC comes 2 years after the court's chief prosecutor, Karim Khan, announced in 2024 he was seeking arrest warrants for Israeli Prime Minister Benjamin Netanyahu, then Israeli Defense Minister Yoav Gallant, as well as three Hamas leaders over alleged war crimes and crimes against humanity. Since then, Khan has been accused of sexual misconduct by a female aide. On Friday, the ICC's 125 member states are scheduled to hold a special session at the United Nations to vote on Khan's future. Meanwhile, New York City Mayor Zoran Mamdani reiterated Monday he's still looking into arresting Israeli Prime Minister Benjamin Netanyahu if he visits New York for the UN General Assembly in September.
10: When it comes to Benjamin Netanyahu, we're speaking about someone who's the subject of an International Criminal Court arrest warrant. And he's the subject of this arrest warrant for alleged crimes against humanity, for war crimes, and he's the architect of the genocide against Palestinians in Gaza as Israel's prime minister. These are not facts of my personal assessment, they are facts of public record. And I believe that when someone is charged with an International Criminal Court warrant, it's something that should be taken seriously, whether it's Benjamin Netanyahu or it's Vladimir Putin or whomever else. What I've also made clear is that my administration will follow all applicable local laws.
0: For more, we go to Toulouse, France, where we're joined by Reed Brody, war crimes prosecutor, a member of the International Commission of Jurists, and author of To Catch a Dictator, The Pursuit and Trial of Hissène Habré. He's also on the board of DAWN. Reed Brody, welcome back to Democracy Now! Can you respond to the U.S. Secretary of State, Marco Rubio, writing in the Wall Street Journal he wants to dismantle the International Criminal Court brick by brick?
11: Sure. Thank you, Amy, again. Look, this is not a defense of American sovereignty against a runaway court. This is an insurance policy against accountability for crimes that the Trump administration is committing in plain sight. Look, Marco Rubio knows that bombing Iran without Security Council authorization constitutes aggression under the UN Charter. That blowing up boats in the Caribbean and killing their occupants without trial constitutes murder. That rendering migrants to a notorious Salvadoran prison where they were tortured can create criminal liability. And in fact, sanctioning judges and prosecutors for doing their job is itself a crime under crime against the administration of justice under the court statute. So this isn't about American sovereignty, it's about impunity.
9: And Reed, how, in your estimation, has the Trump administration approached international law, especially in this second, Trump's second term?
11: You know, I mean, obviously, American adherence to international law has always been selective and often hypocritical. I mean, think about the invasion of Iraq, the Bush torture program. And you know, Washington has traditionally championed war crimes tribunals as long as they prosecuted other people, right? The defeated, the outcast, the enemy of the West. But, you know, even at its most hypocritical, the United States paid tribute to the rules. It claimed its wars were legal. It wrote memos to argue that torture wasn't torture. Hypocrisy, as they say, is the tribute that vice pays to virtue. But Trump has even stopped, you know, the pretense. He bombs Iran and, you know, hardly bothers with the legal justification. He blows up boats and posts the videos. The Secretary of State speaks about so-called international law. And vows to dismantle the world's criminal court brick by brick. So, I mean, earlier presidents violated the rules while pretending to honor them. And Trump, I think, is just, trying to destroy the rules.
9: And what about Marco Rubio's contention that the International Criminal Court has far exceeded its original mandate? What's your response to that?
11: You know, when you listen to Marco Rubio, you hear a court waging war with statutes. You know, that tells you everything. I mean, to this administration, law itself is the enemy. And I think if we think about it, they're trying to do abroad what they're doing at home, right? Trample on international law like they're trampling on domestic law, while they undermine all of the institutions that could get in their way, the courts, the ICC, the journalists, the civil society organization. So it's very much, I think, in keeping with what the administration is doing in the United States.
0: Reid, can you talk about the bombing of desalination plants, their significance, and talk overall about people around the world looking at what's happening to and whether to take human rights crimes allegations seriously?
11: You know, I mean, the cornerstone principle of the laws of war is that you can only attack military targets, right? Never civilians, never civilian objects. And the Geneva Conventions in particular protect objects that are indispensable to the survival of the civilian population. And they specifically name in the Geneva Conventions drinking water installations. So, deliberately or even recklessly, attacking a population's water supply would be a war crime, full stop. And, you know, in this case, you know, we have Trump publicly threatening. He said earlier, that they would hit possibly all desalination plants. So when a president announces his intention to destroy the infrastructure that civilians depend on to survive and then does it, that looks like the deliberate targeting of a civilian population's lifeline. Now, President Trump and the military commanders who carry out these orders, could one day face prosecution for these things. I mean, let's remember that the ICC has already charged Russian generals for exactly this, attacking the infrastructure in Ukraine, the power grids. And at dawn, we've called on Iran and the Gulf states to give the ICC jurisdiction over crimes committed on their territories. And in fact, that is specifically what Rubio singled us out for.
9: And Reid, I wanted to ask you about New York Mayor Zohran Mamdani's raising the possibility of seeking to arrest Benjamin Netanyahu when he comes to New York for the General Assembly. Is that even possible for a local mayor or local police force to enforce an international warrant like this?
11: Well, I think there are a lot of complex legal issues involved, including his potential immunity as a sitting prime minister. The United Nations agreement with the United States which requires the United States to let people, speak, to come to the United Nations. I think it's really important that he's saying this. I mean, Netanyahu is under an ICC arrest warrant for crimes against humanity. The United States may be obliged to let Netanyahu speak at the UN, but it's not obliged to roll out the red carpet. It's not obliged to invite him to, address Congress. I mean, the mayor is saying what the president should be saying, which is that a man wanted for crimes against humanity is not an honored guest. And you know, let's not overlook the bigger issue, which is American complicity in these very crimes. As Dawn alleged last year in a filing with the court, before the U.S. sanctions blocked Dawn from further cooperating with the court, the bombs that Israel used to destroy schools and hospitals and homes in Gaza were American bombs. Israel's campaign of murder and persecution has been carried out with American political, financial, diplomatic support. So, you know, to me, the real scandal isn't that the mayor of New York is asking whether he can arrest Netanyahu. It's that the president of the United States is protecting Netanyahu and sanctioning the judges who are trying, you know, who have indicted him.
0: And explain how they've been sanctioned, Reid, how the ICC judges have been sanctioned and the lawsuit brought by the organization you're on the board of, Dawn, Democracy for the Arab World Now.
11: So that's right. I mean, you know, I mean, I have, I mean, Trump's executive order, first of all, authorizes a list to sanction a list of people. And that list of people has now grown. It started with the ICC prosecutor. It then was expanded to the two deputy prosecutors and now eight judges of the ICC. Every judge who has ruled on the Israel issue, or previously many years back on potential war crimes in Afghanistan. And, you know, these sanctions are crippling the court. And in the case of the individual judges and prosecutors, it means not only they can't come to the United States, they can't have bank accounts, they can't use credit cards, they can't do a lot of the things that we do. And now I think with this this announcement by about dismantling the court brick by brick suggests that those sanctions will be expanded. But in terms of Dawn and you know, here is the risk in concrete terms. I mean, Trump's executive order makes it a federal offense to provide a service to anyone who has been sanctioned. And that includes, as I said, the judges, the prosecutors. It also includes the three leading Palestinian human rights organizations, like our friend Raji Sarani's group, you know, who are documenting the destruction of Gaza and sharing that evidence with the court. It includes the UN Special Rapporteur, Francesca Albanese. So if an American lawyer or a group like Dawn shares evidence of war crimes with the ICC or collaborates with the Palestinian human rights groups, we risk federal prosecution. And Dawn asked the Treasury Department three times in writing to confirm that our human rights work is lawful, and Treasury never answered. So Dawn has had to self-censor itself, not to provide submissions to the court, to suspend work with the Palestinian groups. And that's the point of the sanctions, not just to punish The Hague, but to, you know, to drive Americans into silence. So we've brought this lawsuit, which makes two basic arguments. One is that the First Amendment, under the First Amendment, the government cannot punish Americans for what they say, including what they say to a court, or for whom we associate with in human rights work. And second, that the president has exceeded his own authority. In when Congress gave presidents sanctioning authority, it expressly barred them from restricting personal communications and the exchange of information. And we're not the only people who brought lawsuits. I mean, three of the court's own judges have sued in New York. Two law professors brought their own challenge, and a federal judge in Manhattan permanently barred the government from enforcing the sanctions against their work on First Amendment grounds. Another federal judge in Maine blocked enforcement against two human rights activists on the same grounds. So far, every federal judge that has looked at the issue has ruled that the sanctions are go too far.
0: Finally, Reid, in Nicaragua, President Daniel Ortega has declared his nation will no longer hold elections. He made the announcement Sunday in Managua, commemorating the 1979 Sandinista revolution that overthrew the U.S.-backed dictatorship of Anastasio Somoza. This is what he said.
7: No volverán a haber elecciones.
8: There won't be any more elections here. for them to try to seize the government and seize power. The days when parties backed by the Yankees and the Somocistas would return to power are over. Never again.
0: It was Ortega's first public appearance in 2 months. In 2021, he secured a fourth term as president following a months-long crackdown on dissent, during which dozens of opposition figures, including seven presidential hopefuls, were arrested. A UN report earlier this year found Ortega and his wife Rosario Murillo, whom he named co-president, eliminated all checks and balances on their power to build an authoritarian state in Nicaragua. You read, Brody, our war crimes prosecutor, and are one of the expert members of the United Nations group of human rights experts on Nicaragua that released that report. Your final comment in this last minute.
11: Well, we've been watching, unfortunately, Nicaragua's descent into dictatorship since 2018, when the government fired on massive peaceful protests and killed some 350 people. In the last elections in 2021, virtually all of the candidates were arrested and have since been exiled and stripped of their citizenship. All independent media and NGOs have been shut down and exiled. There are no independent political parties. Last year, the Constitution was amended to formally do away with the separation of powers and put all power in the hands of the two co-presidents, Daniel Ortega and his wife, Rosario Murillo. So this really, it's just, you know, it's just dropping the other shoe. It's just making, you know, just ending all the pretense that there are any rights in Nicaragua, that there is any possibility of a fair election. And this is really, as you know, Amy, I go back in Nicaragua for 40 years and to the time of the revolution. And, you know, Daniel Ortega, who was part of a group that rose up to fight off a family dictatorship, has now created a family dictatorship. And it's a real tragedy and for the people of Nicaragua.
0: Reed Brody, war crimes prosecutor, member of the International Commission of Jurists, author of To Catch a Dictator, The Pursuit and Trial of Hissein Habre. Reed, happy birthday. Coming up, we look at the World Cup with former soccer player Jules Boykoff. Stay with us.

0: From Clean by the Corner Laughers. This is Democracy Now!, democracynow.org. I'm Amy Goodman with Juan Gonzalez. The Spanish football team has returned to Spain for a victory parade in the streets of Madrid, where they were greeted by an estimated 2 million people. These are the soccer players that won, carrying the World Cup trophy. They wore shirts with the words Somos Campeones, or We Are the Champions. The 2026 FIFA Men's World Cup ended Sunday with Spain beating Argentina 1-0 during extra time, with Spain winning a goal at the 106th minute of a long, intense final. In Gaza, too, Spain's win was widely celebrated. Spain's support for Palestinian rights and Israel's backing of the Argentine team turned the final into more than just a football showdown. Meanwhile, FIFA has opened an investigation into the ugly brawl that followed Spain's victory, with several players from Argentina facing bans. As Spanish soccer players ran onto the field to celebrate their victory, some of Argentina's players appeared to attack members of the Spanish team, including the Spanish midfielder Rodrigo Hernandez, or Rodri, who later won the FIFA Golden Ball as the tournament's best player. On TikTok, Fox Sports posted a video that went viral after the game ended. Spain's teenage star, Lamine Yamal, is seen praying on the field while nearby Argentine players started clashing with some players from Spain. Fox Sports captioned the video, "Two very different scenes." Lamine Yamal is a 19-year-old star who was born to a father from Morocco and a mother from Equatorial Guinea. The game also marked the first time he faced off against the Argentine soccer star, Messi, who is widely considered one of the greatest soccer players ever. But it was not the first time they met. Images have gone viral of their first meeting in 2007, when a 20-year-old Messi was photographed holding a six-month-old Lamine Yamal in a plastic baby tub. Last week, UNICEF reposted the photo on X, writing, "Yes, those photos you've seen are real. More than 18 years ago, a baby named Lamine Yamal and his mom Sheila met Lionel Messi at a UNICEF fundraising photo shoot," unquote. UNICEF also posted a video describing the photo shoot.
1: 50% of calendar sales went to UNICEF to contribute to UNICEF projects which support children's rights. And we have it here in the photo showing the month of January 2008. Leo Messi appears helping to bathe Lamine Yamal next to his mother. The photographer Joan Monfort has said that Lamine Yamal stole Messi's heart because he was always smiling and he was very nice.
0: In other World Cup news, President Trump was booed by fans as he walked onto the field alongside the FIFA president, Gianni Infantino, to take part in the post-game trophy ceremony. Later, Infantino tried to usher Trump away as he tried to stand in front of and then beside the Spanish team as Rodri lifted Spain's trophy. Well, as the most expensive and financially lucrative FIFA Men's World Cup comes to an end, we're joined now from Toronto by Jules Boykoff, author of Red Card, the 2026 World Cup, Sports Washing, and the FIFA Greed Machine. Also the book Kicking, a memoir about his former life as a professional soccer player. Jules, thanks so much for joining us again. Can you talk about the significance of what took place? Also, Spain now enjoys having both the World Cup trophy for the men and the women, the only country in history.
2: Well, a lot of people out here were cheering for Spain for a lot of reasons. First of all, they play beautiful football. Second, their football is all about collectivity. Their star player, Lamine Yamal, he has to adjust to the structure of the team. On the flip side, with Argentina, their superstar, Lionel Messi, the team has to adjust their structure to him. It's much more individual based, unlike any team really I've seen in recent World Cup history. This reflects wider currents in both of the countries. Pedro Sanchez and the socialists that he works with have advanced a more humane immigration agenda in Spain. They're pushing forward green policies. They're talking about bringing an investigation against Benjamin Netanyahu for war crimes, for what Israel did to the flotillas that recently tried to reach Gaza. On the flip side, you've got Argentina, led by Javier Milei. As you noted, Netanyahu supported Argentina, not so much because he's a Leo Messi fan, but because he's a big Javier Milei fan. Milei is an extreme libertarian who embraces the zombie neoliberal capitalism of the 1990s with great fervor. So you couldn't have much more of a sharp divergence in terms of the two teams that made the finals and what they mean for the bigger politics of the world right now.
3: And Jules, what about the FIFA itself? Clearly, the World Cup was extremely popular, not only in the United States, but throughout all over the planet. But FIFA reports that it will bring in, has brought in $15 billion in revenue. The greed that is at the center of the FIFA organization. I wonder if you could talk about that.
2: Absolutely, Juan. So originally, FIFA said that they would take in $11 billion in revenue from this tournament alone. That itself would have been more revenues than any sporting event in the history of sporting events. Instead, their projections are more like $15 billion. Part of that is because they really catered to the luxury classes. I mean, let's not forget that the World Cup is an opportunity for a privileged sliver of the global 1% to come together, to sit in the luxury boxes, to appear on screen, on TV, to cut deals behind the scenes. And that's exactly what this World Cup was about. They made a lot more money than they expected from the luxury packages that they set up. Essentially, FIFA is keen to turn the people's game into a game for the 1%, a game for the plutocrats. Going into this final, the average ticket price, according to SeatGeek, was $12,000. $12,000. Who can afford that? There were tickets along the sidelines that were selling for $1 million a piece. And so what you saw here, in a way, is that the FIFA Men's World Cup is, in a sense, too big to fail. And as we've seen with other situations where there's a too big to fail mentality, that is a dangerous recipe, whether we're talking about the 2008 financial collapse, where banks survived and in fact thrived, where we saw an upward transfer of wealth, trickle up economics, if you will. Similar dynamics are in play here with FIFA. Moving forward, they're in a stronger position perhaps than ever.
3: And I wanted to ask you also, there were three countries that were hosting this World Cup: Canada, the United States, and Mexico. But at least one of those leaders, Claudia Sheinbaum of Mexico, had a different approach to especially when the Mexican team played. She would not go into the luxury boxes, but instead stayed in events in communities in Mexico itself. Wondering the difference in her approach versus, let's say, a Trump or the Canadian Prime Minister.
2: Claudia Sheinbaum did the right thing. She gave away some of her free tickets to people who would otherwise never be able to attend a match. And you saw from the two leaders in Sheinbaum and Trump a sharp contrast. Sheinbaum using the opportunity to stay in tune with her own politics, and Trump using the opportunity to essentially weaponize the event for his political advantage. More specifically, everybody knows about the rescinded red card heard around the world, where U.S. forward Fuller and Balogun received a red card in the match against Bosnia, and President Trump called his BFF over at FIFA, the president Gianni Infantino, and pressured him to overturn the penalty for that red card, thereby politically intervening. It should be noted that when other countries have it politically intervened in the machinations of FIFA, they've been suspended. Whether it's Pakistan, whether it's Kenya, whether it's Zimbabwe, they paid a price. Donald Trump, he benefited from his political intervention. But his weaponization of this tournament for political gain goes far before that particular incident. After all, he banned the award-winning referee from Somalia, Omar Abdul Qadir Artan, from participating in the tournament. interrogating him for 11 hours and then sending him on a plane to Turkey and eventually home to Somalia. The Trump administration treated the Iran team like they were second-class citizens at the tournament, essentially forcing them to commute from Tijuana to their matches in Seattle and Los Angeles. And this definitely had an effect on their play. As if that weren't enough, Department of Homeland Security head Mark Wayne Mullen said he may have danced a happy dance when Iran was ultimately eliminated from the tournament. And so you can see that the Trump administration was active weaponizing. As if to go further, the Department of Homeland Security's X feed issued a number of racist and anti-immigration tweets using the U.S. men's national soccer team players as their political backdrop. They issued a tweet that read, "One nation, one homeland, one team." And if that sounds like Nazi propaganda, that's because it essentially is. It mirrors Nazi propaganda from the 1940s. One of their slogans was, "One people, one realm, one leader." One point that I absolutely think is crucial to note here is that while many of us were engrossed in this World Cup, Immigration and Customs Enforcement ramped up its violent deportation machine. During the actual World Cup, we saw a surge from ICE detentions. At one point, they were averaging 2,000 detentions a day, right in the thick of the World Cup. Now, this isn't quite the 3,000 a day fever dream of Trump's assistant, white nationalist Stephen Miller, but it's still almost double what was happening before the month that the tournament started. And so the World Cup helped Trump advance his agenda. It deflected attention from a lot of people away from his brutal immigration program, and it sets him up well to do the same in Los Angeles in 2028 when the United States hosts the Summer Olympics.
0: And as we finally wrap up, Jules, you have all of that, and then you, though, have running counter to throwing immigrants out of the country. I was just in Kansas City this weekend. The flags of so many nations were fluttering in the wind in Lawrence, Kansas, where they hosted the Algerian soccer team. I think they came late at night and the whole town was out wearing the flag colors of Algeria, marching bands playing their national anthem. The significance of at this time of an immigrant crackdown, having this global celebration.
2: This is extremely significant because people across the country, whether in Lawrence, Kansas, whether in Portland, Oregon, where Jordan was based, they stepped up and showed the world that the United States population cannot be distilled down to the MAGA version of the United States that is often projected to the world. They welcomed people from around the world with open arms and said, "We want you here. We appreciate immigration." And this couldn't have come at a better time.
0: Jules Boykoff, we want to thank you for being with us, author of Red Card, the 2026 World Cup Sports Washing and the FIFA Greed Machine, and Kicking, a memoir about his former life as a professional soccer player. Coming up, a movement is growing targeting Flock, the automatic license plate reader company. Critics accuse Flock of building a nationwide mass surveillance system. Stay with us.

0: Soledad by Lado Negro and Reina Tropical from their newest collaboration, El Lado Tropical. To see their performance and interview, go to democracynow.org. This is Democracy Now! I'm Amy Goodman with Juan Gonzalez. We turn to a growing movement against Flock, an automatic license plate reader company used by over 5,000 law enforcement agencies in 49 states across the country. Critics have mapped over 100,000 Flock cameras in use on streets in rural and urban communities and accused Flock of building a nationwide mass surveillance system. Flock's cameras aren't like regular traffic cameras. Their surveillance technology records and tracks every car or human that comes into view. And then an AI algorithm catalogs the make, model, color, license plate number, bumper stickers, and even scratches. This personal information is then uploaded to a nationwide database that any law enforcement agency with a Flock contract can search with little oversight on how they use what they find. Flock is marketed as a tool to fight crimes, but the cameras collect data on millions of vehicles, regardless of whether the driver is suspected of a crime. And as President Trump's immigration enforcement crackdown has escalated, concerns are growing over whether the local data from these cameras could be aiding the deportation dragnet. Flock claims it doesn't work with ICE and that ICE does not have direct access to Flock's cameras or systems or data. But an investigation from 404 Media last year found more than 4,000 searches that may have been conducted on behalf of or in partnership with ICE. This past May, an audit by the Dayton, Ohio Police Department found its cameras were searched more than 7,000 times for immigration enforcement purposes. This is what Flock CEO Garrett Langley said in a podcast just last month.
1: And so when the topic of immigration enforcement comes up, I'm like, guys, the company has no opinion on this. If the state of Texas wants to enforce immigration, they might use Flock, but they're going to go enforce immigration no matter what Flock does. And that's the state of Texas's choice. That's the city's choice. And it's tough, right? It's really tough for my employees to work at a company where they're like, oh, I don't like that law, but our technology is used to enforce it. But we can't make that our problem as a company.
0: So Flock is being used by universities, by big box stores. For more on it and the movement against it, we're joined here in New York by Chad Marlow, senior policy counsel at the ACLU, where he focuses on privacy, surveillance, and technology issues. He leads the ACLU's efforts against Flock. Explain what we're talking about here and how Flock has been used, Chad.
2: So basically, automatic license plate readers, or ALPRs, are cameras that take a picture of every single car that goes by it, not just the cars that are suspected of criminality or have done something wrong, but every single car. They record the information about the car, including where it is and when it was there, and then they put it into a database. And this is where it gets really scary, because now you have pictures of every innocent person who drives by in a database that is kept for a month or more and shared throughout the nation with all of Flock's law enforcement customers, and in fact, even internationally with people associated with Flock. And so essentially, you know, even though in America, you know, one of our core constitutional principles is privacy, we have a company working with governments to record the comings and goings of every single person in the country as if you and I and everyone else were potential criminals. And that is, in my opinion, a very un-American take on privacy and the way that we engage in criminal justice enforcement.
3: And Chad, this company is less than 10 years old and it spreads so rapidly. Could you talk a little bit about how it was created and also what's its business model? Does it set up its camera? Does it rent spaces in private, on private property to set up its cameras, or is it using public rights of way or public streets? And if so, how is that permitted?
2: Yeah, so the company was formed by an engineer, billionaire engineer named Garrett Langley. And what is really interesting and very important about the company is that it is backed by almost $1 billion in venture capital investment. And that is very critical, because what those venture capitalists invested in was a company that basically trades privacy for profits. And so they will record the information about people. Flock always says it doesn't sell data.

0: data, but Flock saying it doesn't sell data is like Ford Motor Company saying it doesn't sell steering wheels. Yes, I understand the larger product is cars and it's monitoring vehicles, but it's that data that is part of Flock's product, just like a steering wheel is part of Ford Motor Company's car product. So then it collects all this information, and the more information it can collect and the more it can share, the more value that their product is. And most recently, Flock was valued at almost an $8 billion company. And so in order to increase the value of their company, they need to take more people's data, invade their privacy more, and share it more broadly. And although they may say things like, we have certain methods in place and systems in place to prevent broader data sharing, to make sure it's not misused, that is all simple public relations response. Their venture capitalist investors who want to receive massive returns on their investment have forced Flock's hand and say, we need to put the pedal to the metal, violate privacy as much as possible if doing that will increase our profits. And there's a direct correlation between more monitoring, more surveillance, more data collection, more data sharing, and more profits.
1: But again, I wanted to ask you this issue. How do they do this, set up so many cameras? Are they, for instance, like cell phone companies that rent their towers in buildings to be able to create their network? Or how do they do it? How does Flock do it?
0: Right. So what they do is they go to your local police department and they say, we want to rent you the cameras that you need. We will also take care of storage. We will create a back system that will take care of data sharing. We'll do everything for you. All you need to do is sign on the document. Dotted line. Now, what's interesting about Flock is this process of using your local police department, your local government to increase their network to spy on everyone. They have to keep pushing that in order to get as broad of a network as they possibly can. And so they sneak in these contracts, they do it with their salespeople, but they try to do it out of public view. And what we've actually seen in the country is once eventually it comes into public view, because their cameras are fairly easy to recognize when you see them in public, communities have risen up throughout the country and demanded those contracts be canceled. In fact, in just the last 13 months, nearly 60 municipalities have either canceled their Flock contracts or have said, do not renew them. And in fact, Flock is going out in the country, not only promoting its products, but trying to quash any efforts to promote transparency and public engagement before their contracts are signed, because they know the more the public knows, the greater resistance to their product will be. And they want to stop that anywhere they can.
2: Talking about that resistance, I want to turn to Tobias Halpern, a 19-year-old student at California Polytechnic State University, or Cal Poly in San Luis Obispo. Tobias Halpern started the website DeFlock SLO in January to inform people about Flock's 17 cameras on campus. Last month, the college president confirmed Cal Poly would not renew its contract with the company after the current one ends next May. Here's Cal Poly student Tobias Halpern on Connect with Jacob Soboroff on MS Now.
3: When you opt into Flock, when you buy a Flock camera like Cal Poly did, you don't just buy a surveillance camera, you're buying access and participation into this network. And so I think that's what really bothers people, and that's what really bothers students, and that's what bothered us at Cal Poly, is that as a Hispanic serving institution, they are going out and entering this network that has time and time again aided ICE in illegal deportations, and just created this surveillance dragnet that is really uncomfortable to anyone when you think about it.
2: One of Flock's loudest critics is Ben Jordan, a recording artist, popular YouTuber in Atlanta, Georgia, who worked with technology experts and journalists to expose Flock's security vulnerabilities. They were able to access cameras across the country, viewing not only live streams, but also 30 days of recorded content with the option to delete the footage. Here's a clip from his YouTube channel.
4: A few weeks ago, using a commercial search engine, I very easily found the administration interfaces for dozens of Flock safety cameras. I shared this information with 404 Media, and with John Gaines' help, that number quickly grew to nearly 70. None of the data or video footage was encrypted. There was no username or password required. These were all completely public-facing for the world to see, and some of them still are. You don't have to be an expert to find and gain access to this. You don't even have to type anything in to see every single person, vehicle, and activity that took place in these locations in the last 31 days. Whether you wanted to watch this footage live in real time or look at footage from a month ago, you could just point and click your way to it like you were watching Netflix.
2: I mean, this is really amazing. And you have the CEO of Flock, Garrett Langley, talking about the activist group called DeFlock, calling it a, quote, terroristic organization. But because of tremendous backlash, he was forced to apologize. 20 seconds.
0: Yeah. So I would say, in addition to that being irresponsible, the great news is his attempt to combine DeFlock and Antifa failed, because whether you're libertarian, conservative, MAGA, progressive, everybody has an objection to Flock. And so in our disunited country, we have united around our opposition to Flock, ALPRs, and government mass surveillance as a whole. And so we've got a wave, and we're going to ride it until we get our goals accomplished and end this mass government surveillance of people in the United States.
2: Chad Marlowe, senior policy counsel at the ACLU, where he focuses on privacy, surveillance, and technology issues. He leads the ACLU's efforts against Flock. I'm Amy Goodman with Juan Gonzalez. Thanks for joining us.
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that. How's everyone doing tonight? I hope you guys are doing good. It's good to be back in this seat again, another Tuesday. Saludos a todos los que están escuchando. Thank you for all you listeners out there and keeping the oldies but goodies alive. I hope your day was challenging because, you know, we all need a challenge once in a while, and today was it, that your day was productive. But most of all, I hope that your day was filled with joy and lots of laughter. I'm your host, Sarah Torres. For the next 2 hours, I will be bringing those fine underground oldies and giving you some oldies love stories. Stay tuned. Next, we have the Commodores with Easy and Mary Wells. What's easy for two is hard for one. Stay tuned to more oldies but goodies.

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I love you too much, baby. Whoop, cut it off. Elvis Presley with Suspicious Minds. Sometimes it's too hard to just walk away. It's too hard to let go. Well, guess what? Don't. If it's too hard, then it's not meant for you to let go yet. Next, we have some Cota with We Belong Together. Some Monica Rocha with Yes, I'm Ready.

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I'm so in love with Leroy Hudson. I hope you guys are all enjoying yourself. I'm your host, Sarah Torres. I hope I'm relaxing you and sending out those good vibes. This next one here we have from Janelle Hawkins. It's Moments. Stay tuned to more oldies but goodies.

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Dreams with Fleetwood Max. Come on, players, stop playing. No, I'm just saying. I hope you guys are all having a wonderful, relaxing evening right here with these oldies but goodies. I'm your host, Sarah Torres. Next, we have some Trish Toledo with Oldie Kinda Lovin' and Al Green and How Do You Mend a Broken Heart? Stay tuned to Oldies But Goodies.

We're having way too much fun tonight, aren't we? At least I am. I hope you guys are too. You can feel my energy. I'm sending it all out. That was King Floyd with Groove Me. Next, we have some Smokey Robinson with Agony and Ecstasy, and some Sly Slick and the Wicked with Confessing a Feeling. Stay tuned to more oldies but goodies.

0: The Oldies But Goodies show is on every week, Monday through Thursday, 10 p.m. to 2 a.m. Pacific Time, here on Radio Bilingüe.
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So I can love you, the emotions. What a wonderful evening I'm having. I hope you guys are too. Next, we have some Otis Redding with I've Been Loving You Too Long. And someone in the Central Valley dedicated this one. Stevie Wonder, I just called to say I love you. Stay tuned to more oldies but goodies. I hope I'm taking you guys down memory lane with these fine oldies. I've been

There's gotta be somebody out there to give me love. That was What I Need Is Love by Barbara Lynn. Stay tuned to more Oldies But Goodies.

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Haven't we all? At one point or another, we know what it feels like to be on the high of love and to be on the bottom of a broken heart. I hope you guys are all having a good time tonight. That was, again, the Escorts. 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

My true love, stranger at my door. Well, that's it. Ya se acabó. Like Mr. Jones said from the movie Friday, but we live to fight another day, right? Tonight's show was really close to home. I hope that I put a smile on all of your faces, knowing that love is good and love is real. This is the oldies love story. Stay tuned to the next Tuesday. I'll see you guys. That's it. It's time to say goodnight. Somewhere out there, I'm saying good morning in the morning. Besitos, cariño. Los quiero mucho, and I appreciate you guys tuning into my show every Tuesday from 10 to midnight. Next, we have I Made a Mistake with Billy Jones, and I Want You Back with Candace Love. And we're going to end the show with Bring It On Home to Me with some Sam Cooke. I'm your host, Sarah Torres. Till next time, que pasen buenas noches. And let's keep each other in prayers. Stay tuned to more oldies but goodies.

0: something. Hola, my friend. 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
1: Yeah.
0: Love is funny. It can play stupid games on ya. Still, I watch out for the tricky game. But nevertheless, I'm still a man.

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Hola, ¿qué tal, mi gente? My name is Byron, the curator, and I'm the host of Cafecito, which is now proudly airing here on Avanza 88.3 KUUB, Salt Lake City, Utah. 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

more, as well as sprinkling in iconic American rock gems through the eras. 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

Got a pretty cool song right there. It's a fantastic collaboration between Chola Orange and Irene Diaz. That one is called Quicksand. Y bienvenidas, bienvenidos, mi gente linda. Pasen adelante. Welcome, come on in. You're here on Cafecito. I'm Byron, the curator, your host. I'm here Monday through Friday, 9 a.m. through 1 p.m. Thank you so much for joining me here on this beautiful Wednesday morning. I got a great lineup of music in store for you, so please stick around. Coming up in this next set, I got music from the late, great Bonnie Tyler, who just passed away very recently, about last week. And we're still going to remember her, and we're going to play one of her top hits. But first, let's enjoy this one from the Mexican artist Chetes. This is from his 2006 album Blanco Fácil. Here is El Sonido de Tu Voz.

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You're here on Cafecito, I'm Byron, the curator, bringing it back to 1991, a throwback to the album, the eighth album from Lucero called Solo Pienso en Ti. Acaban de escuchar Nada Como Ser Mis here on Cafecito. I'm Byron, the curator, and we're going to stroll right along into this one. It's a new song from the Costa Rican singer-songwriter based in New York City. Her name is Julia Calvin, and here is Allegoria.

Únete a nuestra comunidad en las redes sociales. 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

We got music from the Brazilian singer-songwriter Rodrigo Amarante from his debut album that was released in 2014. That is, the album is called Cavalo, and you just heard Hourglass. And you found it here on 88.5 Bilingual Sounds. We're public radio for Southern California. We're also syndicated over at Avanza 88.3 KUB. Now coming up, mi gente, is music from one of my favorite artists from Mexico. His name is Galoncho. You might have heard of him. His vibe is just so easy, breezy. If you want to listen to some good music and relax, Galoncho, you definitely got to head to Galoncho. He recently released a new album called Vivo en el Tiempo. Let's hear his track, Pa la Cama, here on Bilingual Sounds.

We got our local music spotlight right there. It's new music from Killer Cortez with Blood Money here on Bilingual Sounds. And jumping into another local music spotlight, it's from one of my favorites. It's Triangle Fire with Burn No Witches. You're here on Cafe with Byron Curator.

Y tenemos una canción de la artista mexicana Jimena Sariñana from her album Amor Adolescente. Acaban de escuchar a No Llorar. You're here on Bilingual Sounds, and you know, every single week we give you opportunities to win some free concert tickets, and this week we have your chance at winning two tickets to see El Tri over at the YouTube Theater on August 29th. If you want to partake in that, head over to our Instagram at Bilingual Sounds and enter your name into the drawing. We're going to be announcing winners next week, so don't procrastinate. Up next in the mix, we got the latest from The Sincere's. It's called Did You Know? And also, did you know that The Sincere's are going to be performing at the Wiltern October 17th?

0: Support for Avanza comes from el Better Business Bureau, trabajando para garantizar que todos los negocios tengan los recursos y las habilidades necesarias para tener éxito en el mercado y convertirse en negocios confiables.
1: Utah State Parks, providing life jackets at loaner stations throughout the summer. Utah law says there must be at least one properly sized and serviceable U.S. Coast Guard approved life jacket for each person aboard a vessel.
2: Hola, this is Conexión on Avanza 88.3. I'm Edgar Zúñiga, Program Director here at Avanza. Today we're talking about violence prevention, primary prevention, and what we can all do to help create safer, healthier communities. Joining me now is Jillie McBain from the McCluskey Center for Violence Prevention at the University of Utah. Jillie, gracias. Thank you for being here.
3: Gracias a usted. My name is Jillie McBain. Thank you so much for having me on. And we do relationship and sexual violence prevention. Primary prevention can be a hard concept to grasp because people oftentimes are more familiar with response efforts. The way that our center supports people impacted by violence is by trying to make sure that they don't have to have that experience in the first place. So that's why we're addressing people before they hurt

0: someone else, which is possible.
1: So speaking of prevention, what exactly is primary prevention and why is that so important?
0: So primary prevention means stopping violence before it ever starts in the first place. We address the root issue, which are the people who cause harm or have the capacity of causing harm. We're totally turning the issue on the on its head and starting from the beginning, right? So nobody ever has to experience harm. We think that it's everyone's responsibility to avoid hurting someone else rather than the responsibility of people to prevent their own victimhood.
1: This is Jillian McBain with the McCluskey Center for Violence Prevention at the University of Utah. Again, thank you very much. Muchas gracias.
0: Gracias.
1: 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I'm Edgar Zúñiga. 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

All right, mi gente, aquí vamos con más cafecito. Thank you so much for sticking around for the second hour. There's still 3 more hours up ahead of us, so thank you for the company. You just heard music from the Mexican artist Chucho Rivas. That one is titled Horrible Final, that can be found on his most recent album, Manuel. Ojalá nunca escuches este disco. You're here on 88.5 Bilingual Sounds, public radio for Southern California, and we're also syndicated at Avanza 88.3 KUB in Salt Lake City, Utah. And on this public radio station, we really do champion diversity and diverse voices and stories. And not only do we bring you music from all over Latin America, but also from cultures around the world. And this next one is a duo from Canada, but they themselves, the vocalist is a Syrian vocalist, and her partner is of Lebanese descent, who is a multi-instrumentalist. Let's get into music from Kazdura with their song Kayal.

got music from the Brazilian singer-songwriter Catarina Senaro with a song that talks about the frustrations of knowing and being in a relationship with a liar. That's her song Lie, Lie, Lie that can be found on her most recent EP, I Want the Love I See in Movies. And you found it here on Cafecito. Hey, don't forget to sign up to try to win some tickets to see Bilingual Sounds presenting Cheo and his full band over at the Paramount Theater on Saturday, September 26th. It's going to be a fun show, I can promise you. Cheo is an amazing musician and songwriter and composer. He puts in a whole lot of fun into his shows, and he typically is only in New York, and this time he's coming all the way to Los Angeles to bring you his full show. So make sure you grab your tickets at dice.fm, or you can get over to our Instagram at Bilingual Sounds and try your luck and put your name into the drawing. Up next, we got new music from Hermanos Gutierrez. They finally announced, well, they finally released the title track to their upcoming album. Here is Los Ojos del Cóndor.

Alright, the song you just heard was created by my brother and I. Hey, what's up? This is Esteban, one half of Hermanos Gutierrez. Thank you so much for listening to our music. We hope these sounds brought you a moment of peace and beauty. Now, don't go anywhere because there's still more music to be discovered right here on Bilingual Sounds Public Radio.

Y ahí tenemos la música de Milo J desde Argentina, from his latest album, La Vida Era Más Corta. Acaban de escuchar Recorde here on Bilingual Sounds. Milo J is also going to be over at the Latin Alternative Music Conference this year. If you don't know about the LAMC, it happens every single year in New York City, right in the middle of Manhattan. And they have a couple of showcases throughout the city, but also they have their summer stage where it's a free concert. And Milo J is going to be there, Trueno, and also Julieta Venegas. It's going to be a fun one. I'm going to be going. I'm going to be taking some content, doing some videos, and all the good stuff. So keep your eyes out for that. Up next in the mix, Camila Butch with her song Luna y Rio here on Cafecito.

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3: 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I'm Edgar. And it looks like we could see some afternoon showers and thunderstorms today. We heard the thunder last night. So if you're out and about, just be ready for a little summer rain. Hopefully it cools things off a bit. And while we're talking about looking out for one another, the American Red Cross is facing an emergency blood shortage nationwide. Nuestra comunidad latina puede marcar una gran diferencia. Y es porque entre muchos latinos es común el tipo de sangre O. If you can donate, you can go to redcrossblood.org to sign up. Y gracias por avanzar con nosotros. 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

That right there, mi gente, that right there is how Nathy Peluso, the salsa. That one is called Puro Veneno, and it was one of her first ever salsa tracks that can be found on her debut album, Calambre. And a really cool thing that I read about Nathy Peluso is that she told her mom at a young age that she wants to make a name for herself just so people could listen to her salsa album. And that finally came to fruition. She has a whole salsa EP out called Malportada. And tonight is the night that she's going to be throwing her salsa spectacular over at the Hollywood Bowl with Grupo Niche. And Willy Calderon is also opening up the night. So if you want to go, I think you may still be able to get some tickets. I don't know. Go check it out. Hollywood Bowl. Up next in the mix, we got music from a local band called Quonix. This one's called I Know You Love Me.

We got Stevie Wonder singing in Espanol. Not the best, but I'm glad he's trying, and I'm glad he did an all-Spanish version of For Once in My Life, that right there, Por Primera Vez, here on Cafecito. I'm Byron, the curator, and will you stay with me? We're going to be jumping into the next hour. We got the 11 a.m. hip-hop 3-block coming your way in just a few. Right now, though, new music from the Colombian group Balthus. This one's called Liminal Stages. And then after that, music from Kany García.

0: El apoyo para Avanza proviene de The Blocks, presentando The Art Garden, un espacio comunitario estilo parque en pleno Main Street, con música en vivo, juegos al aire libre y jardín cervecero, todos los jueves y viernes hasta agosto en la 148 Sur Main Street. 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

right, we are here on today's 11 a.m. hip hop 3 block with a bit of a fusion, a little cumbia and a lot of hip hop. It's Audrey Funk. There's the Audrey Funk. I don't know why I said an R there. She's from Mexico. She's awesome. And that's her collaboration with Danny Valo. That is No Se Pierde, Se Aprende. You're here on Cafecito, and every day at 11 a.m. you get a hip hop track. Up next, your second one. It comes from an artist here in Southern California. Her name is Blimes, and this is featuring Renino, and it's Snakeskin Boots.

Oh yeah, funky, groovy, a whole lot of flow in that one is a group called Perla Púrpura with their song Ven y Dale Prisa here rounding things off for today's 11 a.m. hip hop 3 block. You're here on 88.5 Bilingual Sounds, public radio for Southern California, broadcasting live from the campus of California State University Northridge every single day. We're also syndicated over at Avanza 83 KUB. Hey, I want to let you know about a couple shows that should be on your radar that we've recently posted onto our concert calendar. Banda Los Chinos is going to be at the Observatory in Orange County on August 12th. Also, the Buena Vista Social Orchestra is coming to the Wilton on November 8th. Francisca Valenzuela at the Roxy Theater November 14th. Go check out all the other concerts that we've listed on our concert calendar on our website, bilingualsounds.org. This next one comes from a Mexican band called Fobia from the 90s. It's off of their album Leche. Here is No Me Amaneces.

Tenemos un grupo desde España, ellos se llaman Arrecio. Acaba de escuchar su nueva canción, No Me Vuelvas a Escribir, here on Bilingual Sounds. I'm Byron, the curator, and you can always reach out to us. Por favor, escribinos over on our Instagram at Bilingual Sounds. If you haven't done so already, go find us on the Instagrams and give us a follow, and also partake in all the giveaways that we offer you every single week. We have your opportunity at winning 2 tickets to see El Tri over at the YouTube Theater, August 29th. Get over to our Instagram. Up next, a local music spotlight. It comes from Mau Mau Mau from his new album, Macho Macho. Here is Catwalk.

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We got new music from Girl Ultra, some reggae vibes for your morning, almost into the afternoon, almost. That's a new one called Denise, and it's going to be on Girl Ultra's latest album, Romeo, which is set to be released later this year. There's also a pre-sale going on for that already. Go grab extra hot pink vinyl. Up next in the mix, we got music from a group out of Omaha, Nebraska. They just recently released their new album, and it's self-titled. Here is Las Cruces con El Último.

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5: Hola, this is Conexión on Avanza 88.3. I'm Edgar Zúñiga, Program Director here at Avanza. Today we're talking about violence prevention, primary prevention, and what we can all do to help create safer, healthier communities. Joining me now is Jilly McBain from the McCluskey Center for Violence Prevention at the University of Utah. Jilly, gracias. Thank you for being here.
6: Gracias a usted. My name is Jilly McBain. Thank you so much for having me on. And we do relationship and sexual violence prevention. Primary prevention can be a hard concept to grasp because people oftentimes are more familiar with response efforts. The way that our center supports people impacted by violence is by trying to make sure that they don't have to have that experience in the first place. So that's why we're addressing people before they hurt someone else, which is possible.
5: So speaking of prevention, what exactly is primary prevention and why is that so important?
6: So primary prevention means stopping violence before it ever starts in the first place. We address the root issue, which are the people who cause harm or have the capacity of causing harm. We're totally turning the issue on its head and starting from the beginning, right? So nobody ever has to experience harm. We think that it's everyone's responsibility to avoid hurting someone else rather than the responsibility of people to prevent their own victimhood.
5: This is Jilly McBain with the McCluskey Center for Violence Prevention at the University of Utah. Again, thank you very much. Muchas gracias.
6: Gracias.
5: And thanks to all of you for listening. This has been Conexión on Avanza 88.3. I'm Edgar Zúñiga. Thanks for being with us on Avanza 88.3 KUUB.

You know, fun fact, Sum 41, All Killer No Filler, their debut album that was released in 2001, was probably one of the, like, the second album I ever bought with my own money. And I really, really love that album. You just heard In Too Deep, and that album is currently celebrating 25 years. Oh my goodness, I feel old, y'all, but that song, timeless, timeless and classic, and I hope it made your Wednesday a little bit better, trying to get you through the hump of the week. You're here on Cafecito. Let's get into something from a group called Aerolíneas Federales. I always get tongue-tied with that one. Aerolíneas Federales. I can't... let's just get into it. Here's their song, No Me Gusta Tu Comida.

0: 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This is Jules.
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0: From Jules and the Rollers. We're an all-woman rock band from Los Angeles, bringing together glam, garage rock, punk, and power pop into one loud, fun ride. The next song is one of ours, so turn it up, catch the groove, and enjoy the ride. You're listening to Bilingual Sounds, where great music has no borders.

We got our local music spotlight right there. It's Jules and the Rollers. You just heard Phaser off of their debut album, Dirty Little Rock and Roller. Go check out that album when you get the chance. By the way, it's such a fun album to listen to. Great group of musicians as well. You're here on Cafecito, and we're going to be heading into the next hour. The afternoon hour is upon us, so please stay close. Let's get into this one. It's a local music spotlight as well. It's Jenna Wadd with Antarctica.

We got a lovely little track from the artist Mercedes Canas con 10 kilometros aquí on the afternoon hour. Buenas tardes, mi gente linda. This is Cafecito. I'm Byron, the curator. We got a whole lot of good music coming up in the next hour, so don't be tuning away. Up next, music from a Japanese band from Tokyo, Japan. Here's Chili Beans with their latest single,

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Siddhartha with Extraños. That one can be found on his 2011 album Naufrajo. And now Siddhartha himself can be found over at the YouTube Theater on August 6th. Don't forget, go grab your tickets if you haven't done so already at Ticketmaster.com. And also check out our concert calendar. That way you know when and where some of your favorite artists are coming into town. We update it every single week. We recently posted a new couple new shows. Banda Los Chinos is going to be at the Observatory in Orange County on August 12th. Francisca Valenzuela is going to be at the Roxy November 14th, and the Buena Vista Social Orchestra over at the Wiltern November 5th. Don't miss out on those shows. Up next, something from the Peruvian singer-songwriter Lorena Bloom. Here is Don't Say Perdón. It's one of her latest singles, and you found it here on Bilingual Sounds.

New music from Francisca Valenzuela with Bugambilia. It's going to be on her upcoming album, which is set to be released at the end of July, called Maldita. Always excited when Francisca Valenzuela releases new music. She's such a talented songwriter, singer, and she also plays piano. She does a lot. She's also one of the people behind Rido Fest up in Chicago. She is just an amazing force to be reckoned with. And she's also going to be over at the Roxy Theater on November 14th. You can grab tickets for that show over at the AXS.com. I'm Byron, the curator. I'm getting a little tired today. As you can tell, I'm fumbling over my words. So let's get into this one. I'm going to take a little more sips of my cafecito, and we'll come back with more music for the next and final half hour of Cafecito. This is a new one from Lilo Pimienta. It's called Talento.

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1: Hola, you're listening to Cafecito here on Avanza 88.3 on this Wednesday. I'm Edgar. And it looks like we could see some afternoon showers and thunderstorms today. We heard the thunder last night. So if you're out and about, just be ready for a little summer rain. Hopefully it cools things off a bit. And while we're talking about looking out for one another, the American Red Cross is facing an emergency blood shortage nationwide. Nuestra comunidad latina puede marcar una gran diferencia. Y es porque entre muchos latinos es común el tipo de sangre O. If you can donate, you can go to redcrossblood.org to sign up. Y gracias por avanzar con nosotros. 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

got new music in the mix by the French-Colombian singer-songwriter Eta Diaz and her collaboration art with an artist named Krill. Acaban de escuchar Cinco con el Gato, and I hope you enjoyed it. Hope it was a good addition here to your afternoon. I'm always here trying to bring you the very best and introduce you to your new favorite artist or your new favorite song. You're here on 88.5 Bilingual Sounds, public radio for Southern California. We're also syndicated at Avanza 88.3 KUB in Salt Lake City, Utah. Let's get into a new fun one from the Womack sisters. They're soon going to be releasing their self-titled album, which is going to be, it's their debut, and it's going to be out sometime in August. Here's the Womack sisters with their new single, If I

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we got new music from Twin Seas. It's a local music spotlight. That one is called Let Them Talk. And that about does it for me here today. You heard enough of my talking, so that's about it. You know, I'm here Monday through Friday, 9 a.m. through 1 p.m. to bring you an eclectic mix of music for you to enjoy, for you to stay motivated throughout the week. And I hope I did exactly that. Have a great afternoon and have a pleasant tomorrow. Aquí te dejamos con Katsu Oso from his latest album, La Conexión, Corazones Desechables.

0: pienses regresar. Cambios en mi vida que yo solo puedo lograr.
1: Hey, that song you just heard is one of mine. This is Katsuoso. Thanks for listening and letting it play through. I'm very happy my music was able to catch you in the moment. Stick around because there's still so much good music coming up next. You're here on Bilingual Sounds, where music has no borders.

0: providing life jackets at loaner stations throughout the summer, Utah law says there must be at least one properly sized and serviceable U.S. Coast Guard approved life jacket for each person aboard a vessel.
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Hola, ¿qué tal, mi gente? My name is Byron, the curator, and I'm the host of Cafecito, which is now proudly airing here on Avanza 88.3 KUUB, Salt Lake City, Utah. Get ready for a mix of Latin alternative from indie rock and pop to hip hop and more, as well as sprinkling in iconic American rock gems through the eras. This is all recorded at Southern California's Latin Alt HD3 Studios, and I hope you enjoy.

Got a pretty cool song right there. It's a fantastic collaboration between Chola Orange and Irene Diaz. That one is called Quicksand. Y bienvenidas, bienvenidos, mi gente linda. Pasen adelante. Welcome, come on in. You're here on Cafecito. I'm Byron, the curator, your host. I'm here Monday through Friday, 9 a.m. through 1 p.m. Thank you so much for joining me here on this beautiful Wednesday morning. I got a great lineup of music in store for you, so please stick around. Coming up in this next set, I got music from the late, great Bonnie Tyler, who just passed away very recently, about last week. And we're still going to remember her, and we're going to play one of her top hits. But first, let's enjoy this one from the Mexican artist Chetes. This is from his 2006 album Blanco Fácil. Here is El Sonido de Tu Voz.

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You're here on Cafecito, I'm Byron, the curator, bringing it back to 1991, a throwback to the album, the eighth album from Lucero called Solo Pienso en Ti. Acaban de escuchar Nada Como Ser Mis here on Cafecito, I'm Byron, the curator, and we're going to stroll right along into this one. It's a new song from the Costa Rican singer-songwriter based in New York City. Her name is Julia Calvin, and here is Allegory.

Únete a nuestra comunidad en las redes sociales. 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

got music from the Brazilian singer-songwriter Rodrigo Amarante from his debut album that was released in 2014. That is, the album is called Cavalo, and you just heard Hourglass. And you found it here on 88.5 Bilingual Sounds. We're public radio for Southern California. We're also syndicated over at Avanza 88.3 KUB. Now coming up, mi gente, is music from one of my favorite artists from Mexico. His name is Caloncho. You might have heard of him. His vibe is just so easy, breezy. If you want to listen to some good music and relax, Caloncho, you definitely got to head to Caloncho. He recently released a new album called Vivo en el Tiempo. Let's hear his track, Palacama, here on Bilingual Sounds.

0: ¿Qué onda a todos, todas? ¿Cómo están? 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
3: Hola, this is Conexión on Avanza 88.3. I'm Edgar Zúñiga, Program Director here at Avanza. Today we're talking about violence prevention, primary prevention, and what we can all do to help create safer, healthier communities. Joining me now is Jillie McBain from the McCluskey Center for Violence Prevention at the University of Utah. Jillie, gracias. Thank you for being here.
4: Gracias a usted. My name is Jillie McBain. Thank you so much for having me on. And we do relationship and sexual violence prevention. Primary prevention can be a hard concept to grasp because people oftentimes are more familiar with response efforts. The way that our center supports people impacted by violence is by trying to make sure that they don't have to have that experience in the first place. So that's why we're addressing people before they hurt someone else, which is possible.
3: So speaking of prevention, what exactly is primary prevention and why is that so important?
4: So primary prevention means stopping violence before it ever starts in the first place. We address the root issue, which are the people who cause harm or have the capacity of causing harm. We're totally turning the issue on its head and starting from the beginning, right? So nobody ever has to experience harm. We think that it's everyone's responsibility to avoid hurting someone else rather than the responsibility of people to prevent their own victimhood.
3: This is Jillie McBain with the McCluskey Center for Violence Prevention at the University of Utah. Again, thank you very much. Muchas gracias.
4: Gracias.
3: And thanks to all of you for listening. 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I'm Edgar Zúñiga. Thanks for being with us on Avanza 88.3 KUUB.

We got our local music spotlight right there. It's new music from Killer Cortez with Blood Money here on Bilingual Sounds. And jumping into another local music spotlight, it's from one of my favorites. It's Triangle Fire with Burn No Witches. You're here on Cafe with Byron Curator.

Tenemos una canción de la artista mexicana Jimena Sariñana from her album Amor Adolescente. Acaban de escuchar a No Llorar. You're here on Bilingual Sounds, and you know, every single week we give you opportunities to win some free concert tickets, and this week we have your chance at winning 2 tickets to see El Tri over at the YouTube Theater on August 29th. If you want to partake in that, head over to our Instagram at Bilingual Sounds and enter your name into the drawing. We're going to be announcing winners next week, so don't procrastinate. Up next in the mix, we got the latest from The Sincere's. It's called Did You Know? And also, did you know that The Sincere's are going to be performing at the Wiltern October 17th?

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All right, mi gente, aquí vamos con más cafecito. Thank you so much for sticking around for the second hour. There's still 3 more hours up ahead of us, so thank you for the company. You just heard music from the Mexican artist Chucho Rivas. That one is titled Horrible Final, that can be found on his most recent album, Manuel. Ojalá nunca escuches este disco. You're here on 88.5 Bilingual Sounds, public radio for Southern California, and we're also syndicated at Avanza 88.3 KUB in Salt Lake City, Utah. And on this public radio station, we really do champion diversity and diverse voices and stories. And not only do we bring you music from all over Latin America, but also from cultures around the world. And this next one is a duo from Canada, but they themselves, the vocalist is a Syrian vocalist, and her partner is of Lebanese descent, who is a multi-instrumentalist. Let's get into music from Kazdura with their song Kayal.

Galga music from the Brazilian singer-songwriter Catarina Senaro, with a song that talks about the frustrations of knowing and being in a relationship with a liar. That's her song Lie Lie Lie that can be found on her most recent EP, I Want the Love I See in Movies. And you found it here on Cafecito. Hey, don't forget to sign up to try to win some tickets to see Bilingual Sounds presenting Cheo and his full band over at the Paramount Theater on Saturday, September 26th. It's going to be a fun show, I can promise you. Cheo is an amazing musician and songwriter and composer. He puts in a whole lot of fun into his shows, and he typically is only in New York, and this time he's coming all the way to Los Angeles to bring you his full show. So make sure you grab your tickets at dice.fm, or you can get over to our Instagram at Bilingual Sounds and try your luck and put your name into the drawing. Up next, we got new music from Hermanos Gutierrez. They finally announced, finally released the title track to their upcoming album. Here is Los Ojos del Cóndor.

Alright, the song you just heard was created by my brother and I. Hey, what's up? This is Esteban, one half of Hermanos Gutiérrez. Thank you so much for listening to our music. We hope these sounds brought you a moment of peace and beauty. Now, don't go anywhere because there's still more music to be discovered right here on Bilingual Sounds Public Radio.

Y ahí tenemos la música de Milo J desde Argentina, from his latest album, La Vida Era Más Corta. Acaban de escuchar Recorde here on Bilingual Sounds. Milo J is also going to be over at the Latin Alternative Music Conference this year. If you don't know about the LAMC, it happens every single year in New York City, right in the middle of Manhattan. And they have a couple of showcases throughout the city, but also they have their summer stage where it's a free concert. And Milo J is going to be there, Trueno, and also Julieta Venegas. It's going to be a fun one. I'm going to be going. I'm going to be taking some content, doing some videos, and all the good stuff. So keep your eyes out for that. Up next in the mix, Camila Butch with her song Luna y Rio here on Cafecito.

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1: Hola, you're listening to Cafecito here on Avanza 88.3 on this Wednesday. I'm Edgar. And it looks like we could see some afternoon showers and thunderstorms today. We heard the thunder last night. So if you're out and about, just be ready for a little summer rain. Hopefully it cools things off a bit. And while we're talking about looking out for one another, the American Red Cross is facing an emergency blood shortage nationwide. Nuestra comunidad latina puede marcar una gran diferencia. Y es porque entre muchos latinos es común el tipo de sangre O. If you can donate, you can go to redcrossblood.org to sign up. Y gracias por avanzar con nosotros. 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

that right there, mi gente, that right there is how Nathy Peluso, the salsa, that one is called Puro Veneno, and it was one of her first ever salsa tracks that can be found on her debut album, Calambre. And a really cool thing that I read about Nathy Peluso is that she told her mom at a young age that she wants to make a name for herself just so people could listen to her salsa album. And that finally came to fruition. She has a whole salsa EP out called Mal Portada. And tonight is the night that she's going to be throwing her salsa spectacular over at the Hollywood Bowl with Grupo Niche. And Willie Calderon is also opening up the night. So if you want to go, I think you may still be able to get some tickets. I don't know. Go check it out. Hollywood Bowl. Up next in the mix, we got music from a local band called Quantix. This one's called I Know You Love Me.

We got Stevie Wonder singing in Espanol. Not the best, but I'm glad he's trying, and I'm glad he did an all-Spanish version of For Once in My Life, that right there, Por Primera Vez, here on Cafecito. I'm Byron, the curator, and will you stay with me? We're going to be jumping into the next hour. We got the 11 a.m. Hip Hop 3 Block coming your way in just a few. Right now, though, new music from the Colombian group Balthus. This one's called Liminal Stages. And then after that, music from Kany García.

right, we are here on today's 11 a.m. Hip Hop 3 Block with a bit of a fusion, a little cumbia and a lot of hip hop. It's Audrey Funk. There's the Audrey Funk. I don't know why I said an R there. She's from Mexico. She's awesome. And that's her collaboration with Danny Valo. That is No Se Pierde, Se Aprende. You're here on Cafecito, and every day at 11 a.m. you get a hip hop track. Up next, your second one. It comes from an artist here in Southern California. Her name is Blimes, and this is featuring Renino, and it's Snakeskin Boots.

Oh yeah, funky, groovy, a whole lot of flow in that one is a group called Perla Púrpura with their song Ven y Dale Prisa, here rounding things off for today's 11 a.m. Hip Hop 3 Block. You're here on 88.5 Bilingual Sounds, public radio for Southern California, broadcasting live from the campus of California State University Northridge every single day. We're also syndicated over at Avanza 83KUB. Hey, I want to let you know about a couple shows that should be on your radar that we've recently posted onto our concert calendar. Banda Los Chinos is going to be at the Observatory in Orange County on August 12th. Also, the Buena Vista Social Orchestra is coming to the Wilton on November 8th. Francisca Valenzuela at the Roxy Theater November 14th. Go check out all the other concerts that we've listed on our concert calendar on our website, bilingualsounds.org. This next one comes from a Mexican band called Fobia from the 90s. It's off of their album Leche. Here is No Me Amaneces.

Tenemos un grupo desde España. Ellos se llaman Arrecio. Acaba de escuchar su nueva canción, No Me Vuelvas a Escribir, here on Bilingual Sounds. I'm Byron, the curator, and you can always reach out to us. Por favor, escribinos over on our Instagram at Bilingual Sounds. If you haven't done so already, go find us on the Instagrams and give us a follow, and also partake in all the giveaways that we offer you every single week. We have your opportunity at winning 2 tickets to see El Tri over at the YouTube Theater August 29th. Get over to our Instagram. Up next, a local music spotlight. It comes from Mau Mau Mau from his new album, Macho Macho. Here is Cat.

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We got new music from Girl Ultra, some reggae vibes for your morning, almost into the afternoon, almost. That's a new one called Denise, and it's going to be on Girl Ultra's latest album, Romeo, which is set to be released later this year. There's also a pre-sale going on for that already. Go grab extra hot pink vinyl. Up next in the mix, we got music from a group out of Omaha, Nebraska. They just recently released their new album, and it's self-titled. Here is Las Cruces con El Último.

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2: Hola, this is Conexión on Avanza 88.3. I'm Edgar Zúñiga, Program Director here at Avanza. Today we're talking about violence prevention, primary prevention, and what we can all do to help create safer, healthier communities. Joining me now is Jilly McBain from the McCluskey Center for Violence Prevention at the University of Utah. Jilly, gracias. Thank you for being here.
3: Gracias a usted. My name is Jilly McBain. Thank you so much for having me on. And we do relationship and sexual violence prevention. Primary prevention can be a hard concept to grasp because people oftentimes are more familiar with response efforts. The way that our center supports people impacted by violence is by trying to make sure that they don't have to have that experience in the first place. So that's why we're addressing people before they hurt someone else, which is possible.
2: So speaking of prevention, what exactly is primary prevention and why is that so important?
3: So primary prevention means stopping violence before it ever starts in the first place. We address the root issue, which are the people who cause harm or have the capacity of causing harm. We're totally turning the issue on its head and starting from the beginning, right? So nobody ever has to experience harm. We think that it's everyone's responsibility to avoid hurting someone else rather than the responsibility of people to prevent their own victimhood.
2: This is Jilly McBain with the McCluskey Center for Violence Prevention at the University of Utah. Again, thank you very much. Muchas gracias.
3: Gracias.
2: And thanks to all of you for listening. 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I'm Edgar Zúñiga. Thanks for being with us on Avanza 88.3 KUUB.

You know, fun fact, Sum 41, All Killer No Filler, their debut album that was released in 2001, was probably one of the, like, the second album I ever bought with my own money. And I really, really love that album. You just heard In Too Deep, and that album is currently celebrating 25 years. Oh my goodness, I feel old, y'all, but that song, timeless, timeless and classic, and I hope it made your Wednesday a little bit better. I'm trying to get you through the hump of the week. You're here on Cafecito. Let's get into something from a group called Aerolíneas Federales. I always get tongue-tied with that one. Aerolíneas Federales. I can't... let's just get into it. Here's their song, No Me Gusta Tu Comida.

0: 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This is Jules.
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0: From Jules and the Rollers. We're an all-woman rock band from Los Angeles, bringing together glam, garage rock, punk, and power pop into one loud, fun ride. The next song is one of ours, so turn it up, catch the groove, and enjoy the ride. You're listening to Bilingual Sounds, where great music has no borders.

We got our local music spotlight right there. It's Jules and the Rollers. You just heard Phaser off of their debut album, Dirty Little Rock and Roller. Go check out that album when you get the chance. By the way, it's such a fun album to listen to. Great group of musicians as well. You're here on Cafecito, and we're going to be heading into the next hour. The afternoon hour is upon us, so please stay close. Let's get into this one. It's a local music spotlight as well. It's Jenna Wadd with Antarctica.

We got a lovely little track from the artist Mercedes Canas con 10 kilometros aquí on the afternoon hour. Buenas tardes, mi gente linda. This is Cafecito. I'm Byron, the curator. We got a whole lot of good music coming up in the next hour, so don't be tuning away. Up next, music from a Japanese band from Tokyo, Japan. Here's Chili Beans with their latest single,

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Siddhartha with Extraños. That one can be found on his 2011 album Naufrajo. And now Siddhartha himself can be found over at the YouTube Theater on August 6th. Don't forget, go grab your tickets if you haven't done so already at Ticketmaster.com. And also check out our concert calendar. That way you know when and where some of your favorite artists are coming into town. We update it every single week. We recently posted a new couple new shows. Banda Los Chinos is going to be at the Observatory in Orange County on August 12th. Francisca Valenzuela is going to be at the Roxy November 14th, and the Buena Vista Social Orchestra over at the Wiltern November 5th. Don't miss out on those shows. Up next, something from the Peruvian singer-songwriter Lorena Bloom. Here is Don't Say Perdón. It's one of her latest singles, and you found it here on Bilingual Sounds.

New music from Francisca Valenzuela with Bugambilia. It's going to be on her upcoming album, which is set to be released at the end of July, called Maldita. Always excited when Francisca Valenzuela releases new music. She's such a talented songwriter, singer, and she also plays piano. She does a lot. She's also one of the people behind Rido Fest up in Chicago. She is just an amazing force to be reckoned with. And she's also going to be over at the Roxy Theater on November 14th. You can grab tickets for that show over at the AXS.com. I'm Byron, the curator. I'm getting a little tired today. As you can tell, I'm fumbling over my words. So let's get into this one. I'm going to take a little more sips of my cafecito, and we'll come back with more music for the next and final half hour of Cafecito. This is a new one from Lilo Pimienta. It's called Talento.

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3: 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I'm Edgar. And it looks like we could see some afternoon showers and thunderstorms today. We heard the thunder last night. So if you're out and about, just be ready for a little summer rain. Hopefully it cools things off a bit. And while we're talking about looking out for one another, the American Red Cross is facing an emergency blood shortage nationwide. Nuestra comunidad latina puede marcar una gran diferencia. Y es porque entre muchos latinos es común el tipo de sangre O. If you can donate, you can go to redcrossblood.org to sign up. Y gracias por avanzar con nosotros. 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

Brand new music in the mix by the French-Colombian singer-songwriter Eta Diaz and her collaboration art with an artist named Krill. Acaban de escuchar Cinco con el Gato, and I hope you enjoyed it. Hope it was a good addition here to your afternoon. I'm always here trying to bring you the very best and introduce you to your new favorite artist or your new favorite song. 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We're also syndicated at Avanza 88.3 KUB in Salt Lake City, Utah. Let's get into a new fun one from the Womack Sisters. They're soon going to be releasing their self-titled album, which is going to be, it's their debut, and it's going to be out sometime in August. Here's the Womack Sisters with their new single, If I...

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And we got new music from Twin Seas. It's a local music spotlight. That one is called Let Them Talk. And that about does it for me here today. You heard enough of my talking, so that's about it. You know, I'm here Monday through Friday, 9 a.m. through 1 p.m. to bring you an eclectic mix of music for you to enjoy, for you to stay motivated throughout the week. And I hope I did exactly that. Have a great afternoon and have a pleasant tomorrow. Aquí te dejamos con Katsu Oso from his latest album, La Conexión, Corazones Desechables.

Hey, that song you just heard is one of mine. This is Katsu also. Thanks for listening and letting it play through. I'm very happy my music was able to catch you in the moment. Stick around because there's still so much good music coming up next. You're here on Bilingual Sounds, where music has no borders.

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Hola, amores, and welcome back to Un Abrazo. It is a brand new week, which means I have a brand new playlist para ustedes. I'm so excited to share a whole new fresh set of songs that I know is going to get you excited because they have gotten me excited. This set list is filled with some of my personal current favorite songs, and I just cannot wait to share them with you. So, you know what? Instead of waiting, we are jumping right in. Starting things off right is my girl Acrila with Superficial. Enjoy!

0: That was Again and Again by Jagged Jaw. Jagged Jaw is actually a solo project from Bobby Lord, who is coming to us from Chicago. Be sure to check out his latest EP, as it is actually such a cool vibe. It's totally just kind of off-kilter and dreamy ambient pop. So if you're looking for that, definitely check that out. This next song is called Ganeni, which is Arabic for drive me crazy. And the beat on this is just so cool. The first time I heard this, I just knew I had to add it to my playlist. This is Eliana with Ganeni.
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Tell me those were not the funkiest, grooviest songs you've heard back-to-back all week. We had Rusowski, Nelly Furtado, and Calle 13, and even Cameo throwing it back to 1986 when they clearly knew how to do things right. Up next, I've got the trippy hop group from Venezuela, Rawayana, coming right up.

I don't think you guys realize how excited I am to have played all of these songs for you here today. We had everything from The Tulips to Saint Lavon to Contreras Boy to Yeyo and Dinamarca. And this last one that I'm leaving you with is one I'm so excited to share. This artist is one of my absolute favorite Palestinian artists named Zain. And this is her wonderful song called Seta El Sobo, which means 6 in the morning in Arabic. Thank you so much for enjoying this time with me and for choosing to spend it with Avanza 88.3. You are so special, and I hope you have a wonderful rest of your week. We'll see you next time. Bye-bye.

listening to Avanza 88.3, and this radio station is for everyone. 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